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1: 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No, I'm not all right. 'Cause my

0: Worthy of it all, it's CeCe Winans on the Central Valley Spirit Radio. My name is Tim, and you know, the lies that you tell yourself can become really powerful if you allow them to really take root in your mind. Thoughts like, it's never going to get better, God's not going to forgive me, or I'm never going to get over this. It's funny how that can slowly shape what you believe, and it can leave you feeling defeated and even stuck. Of course, the key is recognizing the lies and rejecting them before they take control. Here's the truth. God's truth brings freedom, hope, forgiveness, healing, and the strength to move forward. And it's just a matter of reading his truth, connecting to his truth, and just receiving it and applying it to your life. And what a difference it can make.
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He and his wife, Amy, have five kids, three biological, two adopted, one adopted in the U.S., and another adopted from the 2010 Haiti earthquake. 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

Gonna be all right. It's Matt Maher on Spirit. I'm Tim. If you've seen The Voice over the last couple of seasons, you know the judges are in love with three-part harmonies, especially when it's all in the family. Of course, Taylor, Madison, and Logan, brother and sisters. This is friend in Jesus, Kane, on Spirit. You don't

0: Gateway Worship on the Central Valley Spirit Radio, 5 days into a new school year. And wow, what a difference when it comes to the schedule, right? The summer schedule, how shall we put it? It has a certain looseness to it, right? Dinner could be at 7:45. Bedtime was a suggestion. Somebody would say, want to go get some ice cream? And we'd say, sure, let's go. Now it's like every decision, you got to consult with 4 different calendars, 3 different apps. You've got coaches. And yeah, it's a lot busier. It's amazing the difference 5 days can make.
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There was a stretch for Toby Mac where life was pretty brutal. It's great to hear the joy back in his voice. 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

0: It is one of your guilty pleasures, and it's going on right now. I'm Tim on Spirit Radio. If you're like me, it is the Little League World Series. You know I love baseball, and I love the purity of it at such a young age. It is so much fun. And, of course, so many life lessons on full display, right? As you know, when you're in tournament play, there's only one team coming out of this baby that is the ultimate winner, right? So you got to learn how to be a good winner, got to learn how to be a good loser, got to learn how to overcome calls that didn't go your way, and learn how to deal with a coach that might get upset with you, deal with failure while you're on television. I just absolutely love it. And a long, long time ago in a galaxy far, far away, I actually played on that field that you're seeing on TV. Not in the World Series, but I played on the field.
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John Reddick holding on the Central Valley Spirit Radio. I'm Tim. At the box office, movies are having tremendous success. I don't know. I have gotten into a frugal mode. So I'm waiting for these blockbusters to come out on streaming platforms. The problem is it's unavoidable to see all the spoilers on social media. But I know. Sounds like a me problem. Brandon Lake on Spirit.

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0: Carly Ann Taylor, Why Should I Worry on Spirit. I'm Tim, and I've got your verse of the week from Matthew 19, verse 26, and it says, "And looking at them, Jesus said to them, 'With people, this is impossible, but with God, all things are possible.'"
1: Yeah.

0: grateful for you. God, I'm just grateful. Chandler Moore on the Central Valley Spirit Radio. I'm Tim. It was a sincere question. You wanted to please the family, but it was the source of so many arguments. You know what it is. Family, what should we have for dinner? The good news is now that school is back in, it's more like, what can four people consume within 11 minutes while traveling eastbound, right? You just find a way to make it work. And again, eliminates arguments, doesn't necessarily help healthy eating.
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0: 7 Up made a big announcement this week. They're changing their formula. Does anybody care? I'm Obadiah on Spirit Radio. That's the question I had, because who drinks 7 Up? I mean, if I'm going to drink 7 Up, I might as well drink water. But then I remembered my wife, she drinks 7 Up. She does. And I just wanted to test and see what her reaction to the news would be. And she was shook. It's not like a huge difference. Instead of being 7 Up Lemon Lime, it's now 7 Up Lime Lemon. They say they have essentially changed the, tweaked the ratio or something like that, and it's primarily lime flavored now. But they did a taste test with all these people, and most people couldn't tell the difference. So, I don't know. I'll check in with my wife, but if you're like her, 7 Up is rocking your world.
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1: John chapter 14 promises us a place called heaven, which Jesus has gone to prepare for us. Revelation chapter 22 shows that it is a place of splendor. Yet I will never see this place based upon my own worthiness, my good works, my church attendance, my faithful tithe record. I will go to heaven only because I passed through the door of salvation, which is Jesus Christ the Lord. John 14 verse 6, Jesus says, I am the way, the truth, and the life. No one comes to the Father but by me. Folks, hear me today. All roads do not lead to heaven. All world religions are not equal. You are not your own little God. There is no exempting you from going around Jesus in order to get to heaven. You will go to heaven because you came through the door, which is Jesus. He is the only way to the Father.
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And maybe take some time and pray for some other people that have posted their stuff.

0: how well versed you consider yourself to be in the rules of golf. I'm Odiah on Spirit Radio. Me, not at all. Well, okay, that's not true. I've played like a little golf, but I'm not a golf guy. But I'm fascinated by this. Last week, a golfer hit a ball that was swallowed by a fish. And the question became, how many penalties is that? Because you lose your ball, that's a penalty. You get it in the water, that's a penalty. I mean, would you have gone into the water to get your ball? Is that a thing? I don't know. That's extreme golf from where I'm sitting. But if it ever happens to you, know this, that it's only one penalty. You can go ahead and drop a ball by the lake where the ball has gone in. And since you were in a penalty zone when the fish swallowed the ball, it's only one. I know. The relief is palpable.
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0: It's called flex pricing, and you're probably getting hit with it, and you don't even know it. I'm Obadiah on Spirit Radio. It's basically one of those things where maybe you've had it with Uber, where it's more expensive at certain times of the day. But now imagine that at McDonald's or in the grocery store. That's where people are really concerned, is that a lot of grocery chains have changed up from physical signs to digital ones that can be changed remotely. So they could change the price of bananas by the hour. And of course, the concern is eventually it would get to a point where they could literally target the price at you. So that, I don't know, a banana would be a dollar for you and maybe 50 cents for somebody else. I don't know how it works, but right? Can't we just, I don't know. I know people got to stay in business, but can you all just like leave my bananas alone?
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0: On the night you're falling all to pieces, you can bring your lonely heart to Jesus. What if I told you that I believe it?
1: What if I told you that you're listening to Spirit tonight because of Laura in Fresno? It's real. I'm Obadiah on Spirit Radio, and Spirit is community funded. And Laura wanted to make sure that it was here for you tonight. So Laura, thank you so much for giving and for sharing hope with the Valley.

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0: gossiping is really easy. I'm Odiah on Spirit Radio. I mean, it's not like you've been meaning to do it. It's just you're having a conversation, and pretty soon they got some details, and then you got some details, and then there's a lot of details that maybe we'd be better off not spreading around. Yeah. Yeah, it's something I've had to be careful of lately. I've just had a couple of changes in my world where I'm ending up in these conversations where details are getting shared. And I've just been reminded that it's not good. But here's what I love is anytime we're trying to do something that is good but isn't easy, it's something that we don't have to do by ourselves. God is always there reminding us and helping us to make the better call.
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0: 23% of Americans say they didn't make enough of their summer and they're sad. I'm Obadiah on Spirit Radio. I kind of get that. That pressure as school is starting or has started and, you know, temperatures are going to start dropping, I hope, right? But you just have that feeling of like, oh, it's almost over. We got to squeeze something in. Well, I mean, one, it's not too late to squeeze something in. You could try to find something fun or different to do on the weekend. But on the other side, I just want to give you a pat on the back. Me too. There's a lot going on in life. And okay, maybe you didn't take the most massive vacation this summer or get to everything on your checklist. That's okay. It's okay that you didn't have something that was perfect for the gram this summer. Take a deep breath. You got a lot going on and you're doing great.
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1: You and I are enjoying Spirit tonight because of Randy in Porterville. 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Yeah, we're listener funded. Thanks a lot, Randy, for making that happen for all of us. Because of you, Spirit is here tonight sharing hope in the valley. And I'm glad.
0: I want to dance like David. I want a faith like Paul. I want to sing like Silas tearing down the prison walls. I want to face that fire.

0: Rest is how you build muscle. I'm Obadiah on Spirit Radio. I don't know a lot about exercise. I've been trying to learn more. And this whole resting thing is, sounds like a scam. Resting to build muscle. That's not how you build strength. What you're supposed to do is go in the gym and go hard all the time, every day. And if you don't, you're a wimp. But apparently that's not true. See, you do go hard in the gym sometimes, and then you have to have time off because in the downtime, your body recovers and it gets stronger and it does all the things. It's amazing, especially when you consider that you crack open the Bible. God is constantly telling us rest, rest, rest. Come to me, find rest. Every 6 days, a day of rest. I mean, it's really something that we're finally starting to catch up with him on it. Remember, take some downtime. Your muscles need it, but your soul needs it too.
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0: 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It's too bad more donut shops aren't open at night. Then again, maybe it's a good thing that they're not.
1: Head spinning, fever is burning. No, I'm not alright.

the valley floor looks flat. But there's so much happening underneath. So it is with you. Spirit Radio. Hope for the Valley.

0: There are so many things to love about the fall. Dropping temperatures, probably my favorite. The pumpkin spice latte is in that mix somewhere. But the one I'm really, really, really looking forward to, college football. I'm Obadiah on Spirit Radio. 1 week from tomorrow, it officially returns. Now, I mean, the bigger schools don't play until a week from Saturday. Some of them don't even play until Labor Day, I think, that weekend. But, oh, yes, I want fall snacks, maybe a caramel apple, that pumpkin spice thing, whatever. And I want some college football, cheese dip, some brats on the grill, and watching football. And then maybe falling asleep to the sounds of football on TV. Ah, that sounds like a great Saturday.
1: Even in a drought year, something blooms. 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Hope for the Valley.

Thank you, Miguel and Visalia, for supporting Spirit Radio. Yeah, Spirit is listener funded, and that means that Miguel giving is the reason that you and I get to listen to Spirit tonight. So Miguel, thank you for believing in Spirit and spreading hope in the valley.

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1: It is easy for us as adults to look at things that are important to kids and blow them off. I'm Odiah on Spirit Radio, and I'm thinking about this because I've heard so many of my friends complaining about the backpacks that their kids wanted for school. And hey, listen, I get the financial pressure. I'm not really talking about that, but I just remember. I remember being a kid and there being a backpack that I really, really wanted, and it was expensive. And you know what? In reality, my mom couldn't afford it, and I knew that. But my grandparents swooped in and bought that backpack for me, and I swear I was a solid half a foot taller on my way to school with that amazing backpack. And in reality, I still have it. Oh, yeah. No, could not begin to bring myself to do anything but hang on to that backpack and all of the amazing patches that I have on it.
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0: On the night you fall in all the pieces, you can bring your lonely heart to Jesus. 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
4: That's neurosurgeon Dr. Lee Warren talking about the brain and how faith and brain science have come together. I'm looking forward to a great conversation today on Focus on the Family with Jim Daly. Thanks for joining us. I'm John Fuller.
6: John, this topic of brain science, it fascinates me, how we think, how our minds work, and impact everything we do in life, all within a Christian context. We don't need to shrink back from the science of it all, because as Dr. Warren's going to explain, boy, science and scripture are coming together, especially in neuro research. And as we touched on last time, this is not some kind of new age discussion about positive thinking. As you'll learn, we really do have some agency and control over how we process things and how, with God's help as the designer, we can overcome dysfunction and trauma and choose a healthier path in life. There's a lot we can take away from this discussion and apply to our lives, to our marriages, and to our parenting.
4: Dr. Lee Warren is a neurosurgeon and best-selling author. His book is called The Life-Changing Art of Self-Brain Surgery. Such an interesting title. Be sure and get the book from us here at Focus on the Family. That helps us continue on in so many ways with this family ministry. Let's go ahead now and listen to the second half of the conversation with Dr. Warren on Focus on the Family with Jim Daly.
6: Dr. Warren, as a neurosurgeon and a believer in Jesus, when you look at the anatomy of the brain and this idea in Scripture that we're body, soul, and spirit, as both a Christian and a scientist, what does that mean to you? What is our mind? What is our soul? What are those things for you?
5: So the Bible uses three terms, mind, heart, and soul, and it conflates the terms. They really all mean the same thing. It's the part of you that is not going to die when your body dies. So even though society tells us that our brains are us, that everything, in fact, traditional neuroscience says everything about you is because of brain activity. But 21st century neuroscience is starting to hint at there's a difference between mind and brain, which is what the Bible always said all along. So every Christian that's listening to our voices today already believes that there's a part of them that's going to live forever, that's not buried when your brain is gone, right? And so mind is the part of you that's eternal, that was made in God's image. It's not your body that was made in God's image. It's your mind, your spirit, your soul. And so mind has controlling influence over what brain becomes. Brain is the hardware through which we project project our mental life that God has given us into the world and interact with other humans. So mind and brain are not the same thing. What we know now is that we have tremendous control over what our brains do based on what we think about and what we ponder, how we spend our mental energy. That's exactly what Ephesians chapter 4 in the Bible is about. All the trouble the Gentiles have is because of the futility of their thinking, Paul says in Ephesians 4:17. And in 4:23 he says, but not you. You're made new in the attitude of your minds. Your mind is different than your brain.
6: Wow, that is fascinating. Mm-hmm. Dr. Warren, one of the distinctions many writers, authors have talked about, philosophers, is this distinction between the rest of the created world and us being made in the image of God. And I think specifically they'll point

0: hate, and all those things that we uniquely seem to experience being made in his image. And then, of course, the stain of sin in humanity from the fall of Adam and Eve. How do you process that as a neurosurgeon and this idea between good and evil and the battle that we have and what our makeup is?
1: Well, we have an easy ability to forget that we're always in a spiritual war, right? That there's a spiritual component to what's going on around us. And so you have a mind that's immaterial, that's made in God's image, that is meant to communicate with him and live with him forever. And that's in a body, embodied in a brain that allows that to project into this, to the world. And animals have brains, and only humans have minds. So the difference between us and the rest of the created order is that we have this immaterial, eternal part that allows, God gave us this gift of selective attention. We among all the things he created, have the ability to decide to think about one thing and not another, to choose to put our intention and our will and our focus on something and not something else. We don't have animal instincts. We have the ability to choose. And then we're in this spiritual battle where the enemy of our soul wants to make us believe that we're just the brains in our head, that we're obligated to behave certain ways, that we're required to respond in certain ways, that we're required to follow our heart or follow our instinct or behave like everybody else does. And the truth is, if you can understand that there's an enemy that's trying to do the steal and kill and destroy part, and your creator came here to give you the abundant part. Abundance is not about circumstances. It's about the peace of mind that comes of knowing that you always have a choice in what you get to decide to think about, how you feel inside, and how you interact with other people and with your creator. That's why awe and wonder and music and art and all those things are different for us than they are for the rest of the created order, because God allows us to ponder things and decide to choose to think about things, and that changes what our bodies and our lives become.
0: I know you're a neurosurgeon, a psychologist or psychiatrist. What they're dealing with high levels of anxiety and depression in the culture right now, how does a person that wakes up already predisposed to kind of thinking fearfully of everything around them, right, structurally, how do they begin to rethink that when that's your pattern?
1: So the first thing is to realize that the research shows that a large percentage of the automatic things that we think and feel, so these thoughts that pop into our heads or these moods kind of come upon us, a large percentage of those are not based on anything that's real. They're just based on your brain trying to make sense out of the environment or out of your past experience. And so if you're used to feeling a certain way all the time, your brain will sort of wake you up feeling that way. But as soon as you learn that you can start to ponder things from a different perspective, and your brain will begin to reinforce what you're telling it to focus on, your mood will follow that. The psychology is very clear now. The people who learn to think more positively, again, not false positivity, but to think more realistically, that I have some control and some agency in what I feel and what my life turns out to be if I choose to renew my mind, like the Bible says. So I would say, if you're struggling with mood or affect, like, understand that you're not the victim of that. You don't have to respond to what your brain and your emotions are telling you. You can literally use your mind to control your brain from the top down and decide rather how you want to feel and begin to make that more real.
0: The Apostle Paul choosing to sing in jail.
1: Yeah.
0: That's an interesting thing, because you would think a Roman jail at that time was probably pretty bleak.
1: Yeah.
0: Dirty, you know, horrifically dirty. And yet, like Paul says, you know, in all your circumstances, you know, rejoice. Yeah. And you think of that in modern times, like, really, Paul? And we get upset if we don't have air conditioning.
1: That's right.
0: But in his context, he was trying to say something to us that really is in line with what you're saying about being content in all your circumstances, not letting your circumstances overcome your emotional well-being.
1: That's right.
0: Speak to that context of what you're saying and what Paul's trying to communicate to us.
1: It turns out he was hinting at something that we know now from neuroscience, that when you can choose joy, when you can decide, again, selective attention, decide to think about one thing or from a different perspective than you feel obligated by your circumstances to feel, it's not hopeless positivity. It's not crazy. It's this decision to operate your mind and your brain in a way that's separate from your circumstances. And what we know from neuroscience now is, if you look at anxiety, for example, the neurological switch in your brain that allows anxiety to happen and this fight or flight reflex happen starts in your hippocampus. And the hippocampus is a one-way switch, either between anxiety and fear or between gratitude and joy. Like, you can't be anxious and grateful at

0: the same time. That's why Paul went in Philippians 4 and said, don't be anxious for anything, but in everything with gratitude and thanksgiving, present your requests, and the peace of God will guard your heart. We know now that that happens in your hippocampus, and it's either or. You can't be anxious and be grateful at the same time. So the secret out of anxiety is to make yourself think of something for which you're grateful, to choose joy, to rejoice instead. That's what Paul was saying in the Roman prison. Like, in all your circumstances, rejoice, because that's going to guard your heart and your mind. You don't have to suffer. There's an old saying about the difference between suffering and adversity. Like, adversity is mandatory. Suffering is a choice. Huh. You don't have to suffer. You can choose a different train of thought.
1: You use the example of receiving a letter from the IRS that gives a Pavlovian kind of response. I would say it's been a while since I've had that letter, and I hope nobody's planning that letter for me. But speak to that moment when you get that letter that says, we need to audit you.
0: Yeah, so the point of this story is just that we've been taught, especially in this generation right now in the culture, we're supposed to honor our feelings and believe our heart and follow our truth and all these things that we're being taught. And I make the point that research actually suggests that a lot of the things that we feel don't reflect anything that's really happening. And the chemicals that create how you feel inside, anxiety, fear, anticipation, whatever, there's a small set of neurotransmitters that create all of those things that we can feel. And so I use the example of the letter to say that not everything you feel is a fact. It's a chemical event in your brain. So if you imagine going to the mailbox and you open it up and pull that letter out that says IRS on it, all of us have some sort of a physiological response to that.
1: If you're human.
0: If you're human. You see that letter and a few things happen to your body. The hair on the back of your neck stands up and your heart rate quickens and your breath gets faster and you feel something physiologically. Now I would ask you, is that fear because you're afraid that the letter contains notification that you're getting an audit or you have a big fine to pay or you did something wrong and they're going to put you in jail or something, right? Is it fear that you're feeling? Or have you been anticipating the refund that you need to make a house payment and you're excited? But just think for a second about fear and excitement. What do you feel in your body? Your hair stands up, your heart rate quickens, your breath quickens, your mouth gets dry, all that stuff. So that it's never been really the thing that has created what you're feeling. It's the story that you're telling yourself about what the feeling means. Right? The same set of chemicals are doing the same thing to your body. Now, in the book, I say this, go look at the envelope again, and now you realize it was addressed to your neighbor. It wasn't even your letter, right? So it was never true that there was danger or excitement available to you because it wasn't for you. And so until you open the letter and find out what's in it, the physiological response that you're having isn't true. It's about the story that you're telling in your head. And so if we can all learn that feelings aren't facts, then we can stop reacting to them automatically as if they are facts, and we can start being curious about them, gathering some data before we decide how to respond. How much better would our lives be if we just lived in that curiosity rather than believing everything we feel?
1: Well, again, know the truth, and the truth
0: will set you free.
1: Will set you free. I mean, it is so. It's almost plainly in sight, but we haven't seen it this clearly, right?
0: That's right.
1: Like, science is revealing God's truth.
0: That's right.
1: Which is so exciting, actually, in this moment where science and those that don't believe in God are trying to trumpet that somehow science is the God.
0: That's right.
1: And it's woefully inadequate, isn't it?
0: That's right. As you said earlier, you were alluding to Newton and Copernicus and Galileo and Kepler and all those early scientists. They created Western science and the scientific method for the purpose of helping people to learn a method of investigating what God has done and give him glory and be in awe of it. We know now how good awe is for our brain. We're supposed to be wondering and amazed at the things God did, right?
1: Wow.
0: And they actually put on the door of the lab at Cambridge University, where they later discovered DNA, Maxwell, when he was working out magnetism, inscribed on the archway of that door the verse Psalm 111 that says, "Greater the works of the Lord, they are to be delightful to those who ponder them." Mm. So, like, science was created to expose faith and manifest faith.
2: 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This is Focus on the Family with Jim Daly, and today we're talking with Dr. Lee Warren about his book, The Life-Changing Art of Self-Brain Surgery. 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
1: When you look at neuroplasticity, which is another element that you're talking about and the need for that, when we're young, our brains are soft and spongy, I guess. You can give me the medical definition. As we get older, it tends to become harder, literally. Our brains lose a bit of that plasticity. What does plasticity provide us as human beings made in the image of God?
0: Well, so actually, there's newer research that suggests it's not actually that cut and dry. So we don't actually ever get too old for this to work in our favor. The reason it feels that way is because, so neuroplasticity is this process we've been describing of how brains disconnect old pathways and make new ones. That's the whole punchline, is that the brain is not stuck, it's not rigid, it's not hard, it's plastic, it's moldable, it's malleable. And that process by which it changes is called neuroplasticity. It's easier when you're a child because you don't have these decades of wires that have been put down and reinforced. The process works by reinforcing things over and over to automate them so you don't have to think about them as much. That frees up mental resources so your brain can do automated things and your mind can do things you want to think about actively. As we get older, we have to make decisions to change that wiring, and it's more difficult to overcome those years of automation. So as we get older, we have to sort of do it more diligently. When you're a child, it's just happening at a pace that's phenomenal. When you get older, that old automated pathway seems more insurmountable, but it's not. We can learn to overcome it.
1: We even talk in those idioms, I guess, or sayings like, children are like sponges.
0: Right.
1: They're soaking up information and data and details. It just seems like that, again, is how God created a young child, right? Just to absorb all this information.
0: Yeah.
1: Other things that we might say are like, you know, that person doesn't fall far from the tree.
2: You know,
1: behaviorally, like, well, his dad was an alcoholic or had some family issue. And then, one of the kids, two of the kids end up in that same spot. Speak to that linkage between, that saying where people say, the Daly family.
2: Mm-hmm.
1: You know what I'm saying?
0: Right, absolutely. It goes back to that epigenetic thing we talked about earlier, that we know now that the way you think about things is what drives these structural changes in your brain. The genetic set point of where you start comes from these epigenetic switches that happen even up to four generations before we're born. The problem is, as we're growing up, we don't know yet that we have this type of control over what our brains become, and we have been taught by our society that our brains are fixed and formed by our genetics and our upbringing. So you grow up in this environment, and before you ever think about it, you've automated those pathways for many years, and the society tells you, well, you're going to be like your family is because you inherited their genetics and you grew up in their worldview. And so by the time we're old enough to hear somebody say this on the radio, that you have some choice and some agency in this, a lot of those pathways have been automated for decades. And so again, as you're growing up, you don't know that you're absorbing worldview, and it's more about the environment in which you're raised than it is the fixed nature of the brain, because the brain's not actually ever been fixed. And so when you hear that, when somebody listening to our voices today hears, wait, I can change these things, I don't have to be like my dad, I don't have to be an alcoholic or an abuser just because he was, that's a setting free moment. That's a moment of declaration of saying, I can change the future for myself and my family as soon as I learn to think about my life in a different way.
1: But it takes making choices. It
0: takes choices.
1: Dr. Warren, we develop these patterns that you're talking about. Many counselors, they'll talk about, family of origin issues. If you lived under great stress or lived with dysfunctional parents that had addictions or something like that, there is a way that we, as children, begin to overcome those environments with resiliency, sometimes unhealthy ways of avoidance and things like that. But in marriage, as we grow up and we enter into marriage, we bring some of those features of how to interact with our spouse into the marriage. And that's where marital conflict can occur, and focus on the family. We're here for you if you're in that spot. And it might sound something like this, every time she says that to me, it triggers this in me. Following that is really critical, rather than just moving on to the next disagreement or fight you might get into with your spouse. Understanding why when she accuses me of something, do I react the way I react? And then why is she so quick to accuse me is a whole nother thing to look at. But in this context of neuroscience, how do we understand how that applies to our marriages to have a healthy, wonderful oneness that God really did create us for as a married husband and wife.
0: Yeah, that's really a really good thing to think about, because all of us sort of think that other people's behavior has an inherent ability to make us behave certain ways. But the truth is, you use the word trigger, it requires somebody to pull the trigger. Like an external event can't make me pull a trigger. So if you understand that the way you feel inside is built on your whole life and all the things that happened before you got into that marriage, and that the way your spouse behaves is built on their whole life, then you start looking at, I get to determine my response, and I don't need to let an automated feeling that I have built a story around determine what becomes true in my world or in my marriage or in my home. So once you understand that you actually have agency, that nobody else can actually make you feel or behave in a certain way, they can trigger a physiological response based on your past, but they can't actually pull the trigger on what you do or what you become. And so then that begins to put us in this driver's seat over, I have a mind that God has created and it allows me to renew day by day with the Holy Spirit that's in charge of my brain. Once you understand that your mind actually turns your brain into what it is, and that's what your body becomes, then you start saying, wait, I can think ahead of situations where I know I tend to have a stressful moment with my spouse, and I can decide in advance what type of response I'm going to choose instead of letting that triggering feeling make me believe I am obligated to behave in a certain way. And then what'll happen is, again, through these mirror neurons and all these other ways that we affect other people, your spouse will begin to change in response to how you're behaving differently now too. And so the path forward is to reject the pattern of the past and to decide we have control and agency over what the future can become. So that little bit of gap between stimulus and response allows you to have that power.
1: You know, what's so interesting to me, the elements, what I mean by that, the emotions that God gives us uniquely, this idea of humility, the ability to go to your spouse or to go to your child and say, I'm sorry. And the power of that to change their heart and their mind in that way. Isn't it interesting that God gives us that medical kit, if I could call it that, to be able to pull out something like humility to express to another person, which then it kind of evokes from them an acceptance, hopefully, and a forgiveness. And these things are all intertwined.
0: That's right.
1: Helping us.
0: That's right.
1: Oh, it's beautiful.
0: It is. It's a beautiful design. And we can engage with God's help, the design that he gave us. We don't have to do all that work on our own. But if you start to understand that you actually have a choice over how tomorrow looks, and it doesn't have to look like yesterday did, it starts to empower you with this feeling that God has given me a toolkit. If I can just learn how to operate it according to his design, my life can look very different than it has in the past.
1: You know, certainly those situations where you do have trauma, like a foster child or a bio child who is struggling. It can be either one. Mm-hmm. Then you move into just day in and day out parenting, and either the good or the ill we're causing our children. And then hearing you, Dr. Warren, about that mice study, that we are impacting our children in the human studies that you talked about, we're impacting our children, our grandchildren potentially, down the line, dependent upon our unbiblical responses, being fearful or anxious, or and how that can go to the next generations. In that context, what are a few practical steps that we can take to help the outcome of our future generations, those that come behind us?
0: I think it's incredibly important to set your intention of how you want to operate your mind-brain interface and how you want to operate your interactions with others early in the morning. This is why I love the morning quiet time so much. You have an opportunity to think ahead of times and events where you tend to be under stress. And when we're under stress is when we tend to make mistakes in the things that we say to our children, or, God forbid, things we do to our children. So if you think ahead, when we're late for school, I tend to yell, I tend to do this, I tend to say that. And then you think about the fact that you're not just dealing with your child in that moment, but that you're changing their potentially genetic structure that could affect their families in the future. Then you can say, wait, if every time we're in this situation, I say the same set of things that hurts my kid's heart, instead, I'm going to prepare a different response and rehearse that. You'll begin to lay down wires, like we talked about earlier, you'll begin to change how your brain is anticipating that moment, which means that you're more likely to engage with the new behavior than the old. And you can literally start to change the dynamic of how you're interacting with your kids because you set your intention earlier in the day. So be aware that we tend to repeat actions and behaviors and words when we're under stress. And we do that because we weren't thinking ahead and preparing a different response. So I would say for parents, like, set some intentional time, get up a few minutes earlier, make some decisions, pray through the moments where you know you tend to step off the track and hurt your kids' feelings or get into a fight with your spouse or something, and set a different intention and then mentally rehearse it. Interestingly, your brain doesn't know the difference between something that's really happening and something that you're just ruminating or anticipating. So that means you can get, this is why athletes are able to visualize their performance and get better at it when they actually perform. So do that as a parent too. Visualize those interactions. See them getting better instead of worse. Believe that God's given you the neural hardware to make that change and make that change real. And then see your great-grandchildren having better lives because you made that choice. And you'll begin to change the dynamic of your family.
1: Man, I so enjoyed that visit with Dr. Lee Warren, and I'm sure there are so many different takeaways that can be of help to you from this discussion. A good place to start is by asking us for a copy of his book, The Life-Changing Art of Self-Brain Surgery. And for a gift of any amount to Focus on the Family, we'll be happy to send that to you as our way of saying thank you for being part of the ministry. And let me say how grateful we really are for your support. We're coming up on 50 years of ministry. And it's amazing to see the work that God has done in people's lives over the years because of your generosity. Maybe your parents raised you on Focus on the Family. I hear that so often. And, of course, leaned into the help that we offer. Or maybe you're listening for the first time. Welcome. 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
3: Welcome to Family Life Today, where we want to help you pursue the relationships that matter most. I'm Dave Wilson.
4: And I'm Ann Wilson. 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This is Family Life Today.
3: So we wrote a book called No Perfect Parents.
2: Yeah, I have it in my office.
3: Because
2: from before I ever met y'all.
4: Yay.
3: Oh, really?
4: Yes.
3: Here's the question. Do you ever read it? Okay. Whatever. Like most people, no. I don't even think our kids read it. And they wrote in it, you know. But, I mean, so often as parents, we strive to be perfect. Not that we can, but we want to be the best we can be. But at the end of the day, there's no perfect parents.
4: It's funny, Dave, because I remember the stage of having toddlers and babies, and I would lie down in bed every night, and I would be tormented with my failures, with my loss of compassion, with yelling, with trying to get a clean house, and I was failing at everything.
3: Then I'm laying beside her, like, we're good, everything's fine.
4: But when we wrote the book and I wrote down all the lies that I was believing every day, we have thoughts going through our mind, but we also have an accuser who's relishing when we have anything that we're bashing ourselves about. And I do remember, as I wrote the book, I felt like God reminded me, talk about and think about in your mind the things you did right today. And many times we don't think about the good things we've done. We only think of the negative. Why are you laughing?
3: Well, I'm just thinking we've got, you know, an expert sitting in the studio today. Sissy Goff is back. I mean, I mentioned one time, you're the world's renowned, in my mind, one of the best counselor therapists I know.
4: So kind.
2: Us, you are, Sissy. Hey,
5: you are so sweet.
2: We have you on a very high pedestal.
5: A lot out there that are really great. But I've been doing it a long time, which helps.
3: Sometimes I feel this when I was preaching. You know, I look out and I knew a couple therapists sitting in the congregation. I'm thinking, they are just like, Wilson is so messed up. And he doesn't even know it, you know.
4: No.
3: And I'm like looking over at you because you work with kids every day.
4: Yeah.
3: You obviously work with parents. You wrote this book,
4: written several books.
3: Worry-Free Parent. I want to know from your perspective, your parents, my parents, our parents worried.
4: Yeah.
3: I know they did.
4: Yeah.
3: But compared to the culture we're in today, it just feels like it's so chaotic. Mm. And as parents and now as grandparents, the worry feels heavier. You're the expert. Is it? Is that what's going on? Is that what you're seeing?
2: Yes. Two things. I think it feels more pervasive. Mm. I feel like it's everywhere because of our phones. Yes. And so we're inundated with all the things that are going wrong in the world. We're inundated with all the things that might go wrong. And we're inundated with all the people who are telling us exactly how to do it right.
3: Yeah.
2: And they all have different opinions.
3: Yeah.
2: You know, I think that's one of the hardest things as I hear from parents today. It's like, well, I read about this new thing I need to be doing, or I heard about this. I mean, I literally have been saying to parents, I want you to pick one or two voices that you trust.
3: Mm.
2: And don't listen to any other ones.
5: Just pick
2: a couple that you feel like resonate with you and what fits for who you are, and let the rest go. Can you imagine? I mean, my mom read one book and it was Dr. Spock. And I think the only takeaway for her was to smile at your baby a lot, which is funny because my sister and I both, if there's a compliment we get, it's that we smile all the time. So
4: you
2: something
4: do.
2: Works. But
3: well,
2: really,
3: I mean,
2: that's
3: right.
2: Not pressure. Smile at your baby versus attach just the right way at the right time. And if you do this, and that whole movement right now is making me want to lose my mind about you only have 18 summers and 52 weeks and 395,000 seconds. I mean, I just, every time I hear that, I'm not even a parent.
5: We preached that. We did a serious joke.
2: Oh, no,
5: on that.
2: Y'all, I'm so sorry.
3: No, I didn't make it up. I got it. I tell you the ministry, and it's very helpful because you think, oh, these are a number
5: Talk
3: of weeks.
5: Talk about anxiety.
2: Yes, yeah. Exactly. I think it's probably more helpful when you're out of it.
5: Yeah.
2: Than when you're in it. I just feel like.
3: Hey, you did the marbles.
2: Did I?
3: Yeah, you got up there with a jar full of marbles and pulled one out and said, there goes 1 week. There goes another one. And I remember people carrying marbles around in their pockets for years.
4: And like, other signs that you're an anxious parent.
3: But you're right. I mean, back in the day, even when we were young parents, there was just starting to be quite a bit of material.
2: Yes.
3: I don't think there was before that, but from Focus on the Family and James Dobson.
5: I was going to say, probably before Dobson, there wasn't a lot.
3: And now it's everywhere. And think now, as you just held up your phone, if you want a sermon, I used to love it when I was the only preacher my people heard. They're like, you're good. Right now, they're like, man, you're nothing. I listen to this guy. I listen to this guy. It's like there's so many voices that causes anxiety.
4: I think the thing that we can do, because when I was a young mom, I'd maybe listen to Dobson. And you know what I did the other times? I just prayed my guts out.
2: Yes.
4: And so now what do? If a young mom asked me, I'm like, oh, have you listened to this or this or read this book?
2: Right.
4: When it would be better for me to say, oh, man, fall on your face before God and tell him everything you're feeling and caring and giving it to him.
2: And I think to hear God's voice, we've got to quiet the voice of worry.
4: Yes.
2: Because it's talking to us so much. Can I read y'all something that I read in a devotional that I loved that talks about God's voice versus Satan's voice? Mm-hmm. Have y'all read this ever? It's in a lot of different places. It says, God's voice stills you. Satan's voice rushes you. God's voice leads you. Satan's voice pushes you. God's voice reassures you. Satan's voice frightens you. God's voice enlightens you. Satan's voice confuses you. God's voice encourages you. Satan's voice discourages you. God's voice comforts you. Satan's voice worries you. God's voice calms and convicts you, and Satan's voice obsesses and condemns you.
4: Oh,
2: doesn't that feel true? And that, I mean, really that's worry true. To me. That's how worry impacts us. And so I love the truth. I mean, just even reading that, it makes me feel differently. And so when we can get to his voice and realize that he's going to talk to you about your kids more than he's going to talk to me as the expert, and I'm doing air quotes, in the room.
4: I remember our kids, I've shared this, I think, before, but they were all teenagers. I think two were in college. It was the summer. They're all home. And I'm asking them to do something. And, you know, the first weeks a kid comes home from college and when they're out of school, it takes you a week or two to adjust to the craziness of everyone being home in the summer. And so I'm like, guys, we need to get this done. And I'm giving this whole list of things to do. And they're laughing and they all have their phones in their hands. And I'm like, what are you guys laughing about? And they're like, oh, mom, we're just texting each other saying how crazy you are. And I got so mad. I'm like, you know what? Nobody appreciates me. And so I go stomping out of the house and I go for this long walk. And I start venting to God, like, Lord, did you see how unappreciated I am? And I do so much and I'm whining, but venting to him. And then I feel this, like, in my soul, I feel like the Holy Spirit impressing me to think about God. And this was my prayer. God, tell me what you think of the boys. I've vented to you what I think is going on. Like, he doesn't do this and he never does this. And it was one of the most miraculous walks I've ever been on.
2: Wow.
4: Because it was just through the Holy Spirit reminded me of all the greatness in each boy. I mean, like, things that I had never thought of came to my mind. And it was, I came home and I saw them in a whole different picture. Crazy things of like, this boy, like, wait till you see his voice and his leadership. And I came home and instead of seeing who he couldn't be and who he wasn't being, I had a picture of what they could be as they walked with Jesus. It changed the way I even talked to them. But man, isn't that true that we can get in this pattern of, but also going before God and just telling him everything you're feeling because he wants to know, because he loves us and he wants to carry it for us.
2: And loves them.
4: Yes. Yeah. He loves them so much.
2: Yes.
3: Several times in your book, you say great parents get it right maybe half the time.
2: Isn't that wild?
6: Yeah.
2: That comes from attachment theory, which, you know, is about the very beginning of a child's life when their brain is growing, doubling in size. So if during that time of life, parents need to only get it right 50% of the time when their brain's growing that fast, of course it's true for the rest of life. That's so good. 50%. So this bar that's being created as I'm scrolling is not real.
3: Yeah, and I think a lot of our anxiety is we don't get it right.
2: Yes.
3: And that's probably like 10% or 20%, and we're beating ourselves up like you do. Mm. You did it every night. And I would lay there and go, "What are you? I thought I watched you today. You were amazing." And you know, you were, but talk about 50%, you are way over 50%, and yet you think the best parents miss it that much.
2: Yeah.
3: That gives you some peace.
2: Yes,
4: that's true. What about blended families, Sissy? Are they dealing with even more anxiety? Do you think they carry guilt and maybe some other things as well?
2: I know blended families who aren't necessarily dealing with more. I mean, I really do think y'all, in this day and time, every family has at least one anxious child.
4: Really?
2: And often the oldest. Mm-hmm. Yes. So I would say every family's dealing with it. But I think in terms of the impact of a blended family, I think the way the parents work through it is the game changer.
4: Yeah.
2: And it can make all the difference. And then I do see parents who feel guilty. And so I think are overcompensating. Mm-hmm.
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3: Well, you mentioned a couple terms in your book I'd never seen before about types of parents.
2: Yes.
3: We've heard about helicopter, but you have all these other ones. Let's talk
2: about them.
3: You make them up? These
2: yes,
3: are your own?
2: Not helicopter, obviously. Yeah. Yes. Well, I was just out of the parents I'm seeing in my office. Obviously, I'm seeing helicopter parents who are stepping in and fixing things, hovering constantly. And then snowplow parents who are pushing the moguls out of the way so their kids hit no hard places, no hiccups, which make a lot of sense. When you think about, you know, of course, you want good things for your kids. You love them and you don't want them to have to do hard things when every person who works with kids with anxiety would say they have to do hard things to work through it. So snowplow parents, I have a 4-year-old nephew who loves construction. So I thought about a lot of construction tools. Backhoe parents. So I'm going to clean up the mess behind them that they have made because I don't want them to have to deal with the consequences. I know a family who the child didn't make the student government position she thought she should. And so the parents called the school and threatened to sue. That is a very extreme backhoe parent, but that's totally what that is. Then sidecar parents, which were probably all the age of Adam West being Batman and Robin. Remember that old after school show? So, you know, you think about Batman and poor Robin and the sidecar. Batman's flying through the streets of Gotham and Robin's just, his hair's blowing everywhere. And, you know, and I think that came out of some parents that I saw that really had the thought of my experience is their experience. We're so similar that if I felt anxiety when I was growing up, this must be anxiety on my child when maybe it's not even kind of shifting our own experience over to them. And then the last would be parade float parents. And the parade float parents are the ones who are wanting everything to be fun and happy. And you're not going to be sad. You're not going to worry. My mom was a parade float parent sometimes. But when she moved into parade float parent, one of the times was when we lost a dog in our house. I'm not kidding. Every time we lost a dog, my mom would go out the same day, get the same kind of dog, and name it the same thing.
3: Wow. Really?
2: I had 2 Dixies, 2 Blues. Yes. I mean, of course, we noticed that it was a puppy, not a grown dog, but she just did not want us to be sad about losing the dog. And her mother did it, too. She had two Chrises growing up. Not wild.
4: Yes.
3: That's legacy.
4: One of the things you talk about in your book is parents that worry, they're conscientious.
2: Yes.
4: They're good parents.
2: Yes. Oh, yes. She didn't want us to be sad because right. She loved us. Yes. But...
3: In some ways, you know, you hear like the helicopter snowplow backhoe parent. Mm-hmm. In some ways, you think those are good things.
2: Right.
3: But they can go to the extreme. Is that what you're saying?
2: Yes,
3: they can be
2: exactly.
3: bad.
2: Exactly. Well, it's the difference between vigilance and hypervigilance in parenting that I think is the important distinction, because vigilance is required. Hypervigilance doesn't help.
4: Mm. When you talk about anxiety only gets worse if it's untreated, what do you mean by that?
2: Well, really kind of that idea we were talking about, that the amygdala actually enlarges, and we create based on, there's these psychologists, Catherine Pittman talks about a use it or lose it phenomenon. Our brains literally prune themselves. So the neural pathways, which are this thought leads to this, leads to this. Those neural pathways are strengthened by use. It's the same reason that we all have on pants today, all three of us. None of us probably know what leg we put in our pants first.
4: My left.
2: Really? Y'all are so impressive.
3: It's
2: I have
3: always
2: no idea.
3: Left.
2: But I think that's a neural pathway. It's why you end up driving somewhere you didn't mean to go because you've driven there a million times. Yeah. You have a neural pathway for that. We develop neural pathways for anxiety.
4: When we talk about marriage, we say that if you aren't intentional,
3: you drift toward isolation.
4: That's it.
3: You don't intentionally move toward isolation. It's the natural drift.
2: Yes.
3: You have to intentionally work to be one.
4: Yes. So are you saying that we could possibly continue on this road of anxiety unless we intentionally turn back?
2: Yes.
4: With some of this.
2: Not just continue, but it's going to get worse.
4: It's going to get worse.
2: Yes.
4: That's an eye opener.
3: Well, I mean, and again, we've already said that if I as a parent am drifting toward anxiety, and it's something that's pretty prevalent in my life, it's a good chance it's being passed to my kids.
2: Well,
3: that's a reason right there to say, I've got to do the work.
2: Right. That courage and
4: your book is doing the work.
2: Well,
4: you're helping us.
2: That's my hope. And I have a book for parents of girls. I have a book for elementary age girls and a book for teenage girls, because there are parts of the country that it is much harder to find good counselors, especially Christian counselors. And so I think knowing there are folks who can't get to somebody, my intention was to write these books as kind of a first attempt to get help, try these things. In fact, sometimes in our office, parents will call and say, I want to get my child in. And our office staff will say, they're this age, read Braver, Stronger, Smarter. And if it feels like it hadn't helped in 6 weeks, then bring them into counseling. But try this first.
4: Have you seen, when we talked about those different styles of parenting?
2: Yes.
4: Have you seen people change?
2: Yes.
4: Have you seen parents become worry-free parents?
2: I feel like the word's kind of a trick because of living in a fallen world. I don't know that we're ever going to fully get there. But yes, I've seen parents do the work of walking themselves back. And I think it's work emotionally and it's work spiritually. I mean, it's in both places, because I hate to speak negatively against my profession, because I believe in counseling so much. But I think so many of the tools that I hope are littered throughout the book, you know, parents today come in wanting tools for their kids more than anything. And I think tools help us respond. They help us in the moment, but tools don't really transform us. And it's our faith that transforms us. And so we want to come at worry and anxiety from a really practical level that's going to help us in the moment. And we want to come at it from a foundational level of faith that's going to change us in the process.
4: How do you help parents with that when they come in and, you know, they say they're believers, but maybe they haven't really locked in and surrendered everything? Is that one of the things you encourage them to do?
2: Yes, definitely. And I think some of that is where we can pull it back into tools of, like we've talked about, having scripture that you go back to. But I think also when we teach on this topic, the last thing we talk about is trust. And Melissa, who y'all haven't gotten to meet yet, I don't think, but she started Daystar and is still involved as our founding and senior director. But she said something teaching a group of middle schoolers at our little camp one time, where she said, courage isn't that antidote to anxiety, but trust is. And I think that's what changes us. Trust is what transforms us. Trust moves us from worry to wonder, and it moves from grabbing and trying to hold on tight to a place of gratitude. There are all these beautiful things. I love Frederick Buechner is my favorite author of all times. And one of his quotes says something about, in the end, the commandment, you shall love the Lord your God with all your heart, soul, and mind, becomes more of a promise than a command. Because it's all we have. You know, and then I talk about from fears to reminders of his faithfulness. And I think that's what I want parents to anchor to. And it's interesting because, you know, again, science mimics faith so much of the time when we really dig deep. And one of the things that we're supposed to do when we're anxious is remember times that we have done the hard thing, times that we were brave, that we got through whatever it was. And I think as we look back over what God's done in our lives, that certainly takes us to that. And I had the most, I don't know, transformational experience since the Covenant shooting. And I spent the day with the parents from the Covenant school and ended up talking to them as a group about how to talk to your kids once they were reunified with their kids. And you know, I mean, it just, I don't have words to describe what the day was like for me on the outside. I can't even fathom walking through it as a parent. And because I'd been there and because of a variety of things, I ended up being asked to do some interviews afterwards. And one of them is that I was asked to come and be on CNN live the next morning.
4: I didn't know that.
2: Oh, you know, you just think, I want to do right by these people. Like, I want to tell their story in a way that's honoring to them. And so I had had this day and just been devastated by the whole thing. Did three different interviews that night. And then the next morning had to be at this location at 6 a.m. to do CNN Live. And I didn't, you know, I was tired and overwhelmed and I didn't pay attention to the location. And I had not yet driven by Covenant. And the location was like they do with the White House correspondents. It was across the street from the school. And drove down there, pull into the parking lot. I'm thinking, sissy, don't cry, don't cry. This is not the time for you to be crying about this. And I pull up and the producer comes and meets me at the car and walks me over. And there are all these people. And it's and I thought someone was going to be interviewing me. And it instead, I was talking through headphones, trying to listen to someone in Atlanta. And the camera's huge. And it's, I mean, it's all moving really fast. And there's this really silly thing that happens to me when I get cold, where my kneecaps start shaking. And it was cold in March in Nashville, and I was standing on the street and my kneecaps were shaking. And I was like, you just have got to think about something else. You've got to think about something else for a minute. And so I turned around and there was the sign for Covenant. And next to it, because of the time of year it was a sign announcing their Easter services. And I thought, that is it. Have zero words. I have zero words to say about what's happening right now. But all I know is that what is the darkest day I ever remember touching our community is not what defines us. And that's what defines us. Like, that's why we are having conversations. That's why we have hope in the midst of tragedy and suffering, because Jesus' darkest day was not his last. And it's not for us either. And so we want to remind ourselves of those kind of truths, fears to reminders of his faithfulness. Whatever is going on, if you're listening right now, whatever's going on with your kids, even if it's their darkest day, it does not define them. And if you feel like you're in a season of failure as a parent, it doesn't define you. We have hope and we can trust in something that transforms us.

0: Sissy Goff, nothing better than having Sissy on the show. 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Again, her book is called The Worry-Free Parent, Living in Confidence So Your Kids Can Too. 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
2: 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We tell people about what day it is. Sometimes we run out of things to talk about. Okay. Well, today, Tara, is National Radio Day, and you're hearing about Yay! 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
1: When you look at how many adversaries it has survived, you're like, you know what? They should make a movie about this. I'm talking about the radio, and I guess it'd be kind of weird to make a movie about the radio. But radio is still here. It has survived television. It has survived 8-tracks. It has survived records. It has survived MP3s. It has survived streaming and podcast, and yes, MTV.
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1: Thank you for listening to the radio on National Radio Day. 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

0: 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We are Chad and Tara.
1: Love costs something. That's what I've learned in my 46 years. The greatest acts of love usually require sacrifice. It's either sacrifice of your time, your comfort, your patience, or your pride.
0: You want to. I don't want to, but sometimes you do.
1: Yeah, that, you know, like it's just a sacrifice. That's the kind of love that Jesus demonstrated for you and I. And so that's the kind of love we're called to give. Today's wisdom from the word is from 1 John 3:16. This says, "By this we know love, because he laid down his life for us, and we also ought to lay down our lives for the brethren." For others, if you don't want to say brethren, if you're like, it's too early for words like brethren, sure. Depends on the translation. But I look at this, it's not necessarily becoming, when we're commanded to be selfless for others, I think that it is being less, thinking less of yourself. It isn't like making yourself less. I we're all equal and created in God's image, but it's thinking of yourself less. Mm-hmm. It's not making your wants, your needs, your desires more important than the people that you love.
0: Well, and right now in the era of history that we live in, everything is so you focused, not specifically you, but like me, what can I get right now? How fast can I get it? And yeah. It's almost surprising when you do something nice for somebody else on purpose. And it's not even a big thing. It's a surprising thing to the world.
1: Yeah, it shouldn't be like that. But then maybe in God's infinite wisdom, it's like that right now, because we are supposed to live apart. Christians are supposed to live and look differently than the world. That's what makes it Christ appealing to people that don't know him. Yeah. So love is supposed to cost something. And if you can walk around and be kind and give and sacrifice, people are going to want to know where that comes from, that light from within. And that can open up a conversation about Jesus.

0: 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Good morning. I'm Chad. She's Tara.
1: I have a very delicate head. I'm I'm okay. Realizing this
0: explains
1: because
0: the helmets.
1: Okay. So I have always had a problem with brain freeze. I can get it very easily. Like if I eat one small scoop of ice cream and let it touch the top of my mouth for too long, I'm going to get brain freeze.
0: Really?
1: My husband, on the other hand, never gets brain freeze.
0: It's been a minute for me, but like that's, I eat a lot of cold stuff, a lot of frozen foods. I love ice cream. It's been a minute since I've had a brain freeze.
1: There you go. So delicate head. See, like I said, I have to be very careful about how I consume cold beverages and things like that. Well, yesterday I decided that I just wanted a snow cone, and I don't want snow cones very often, probably not even once a year. I'm not into it normally, sure. But I just really wanted a coconut one. So I went and I to Pelican Snowball in Clovis, and I got a small child's like kid size coconut snow cone. Mm-hmm. The second bite in, I got the worst brain freeze that I like couldn't open my eyes for a
0: solid.
1: First of all,
0: time out. Do they make snow cones in another size? Because I think snow cones are only for kids.
1: Yes. Okay. Yes. They're at Pelicans. There's like four sizes. The kids is little, and the avalanche is gigantic. It's bigger than the biggest drink you could get at 7-Eleven.
0: Okay. Sorry. So continue. You had a giant brain freeze. Sorry for the interruption.
1: Yes, and it hurt so bad. It was like 90 seconds before I could even open my eyes. And so what I need is I need everybody's help. What is your best recommendation for how to quickly solve brain freeze? Text me, please, with the things that work for you. 877-530-5388.
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0: That was God Did It by Micah Tyler here on Spirit Radio. He's Chad and I'm Tara.
1: And sometimes you don't realize that he did it. You don't realize the blessing has already happened. You don't realize the progress has been made, because we talked about this a little bit last week, Tara, how when you sow a seed and you're taking care of a field, there's so much more time invested in getting to the point of reaping it, reaping the benefit of it.
0: Reaping doesn't take as long. Yeah.
1: Yeah. And, but sowing and getting to the point where it matters, or where it where the payoff is, there's a lot of time. And so sometimes we don't even realize the benefit. We don't realize the payoff. Some people that are on a health journey, they've been walking, they've been doing sit-ups, they've been going to the gym. You don't do one sit-up and then get an ab. There's a process to get to that point, I've been told, by the way. And so I want to encourage you, you're living life, you've been working towards things. It might not be a loud progress that you've made, but it may be worth looking around and seeing what little thing that has been working for a while is actually starting to pay off.
0: Oh, Chad, this is a really good example of our show. Like, I know you haven't actually said out loud what a blessing, like, doing the show with me and me being your co-host has been in your life, because I don't know that it's been loud enough to notice yet. But I think that if we stop and just really pay attention, you'd be willing to admit that being my co-host is a good thing that has happened in your life.
1: I am willing to admit that it has been loud enough.
2: Should have been long gone now, yeah. Should them be living?

0: Jamie McDonald, Ain't No Way, Spirit Radio. Good morning. I'm Chad. She is Tara.
1: I don't know if you have been following this baby saga that has been happening at the Fresno Chaffee Zoo.
0: I have not.
1: But they had a baby tapir, and they allowed the public to name him.
0: Is that a monkey? Is a tapir a monkey?
1: It is not a monkey. I don't even know what kind of animal it is. It looks kind of like a miniature hippo and an anteater had a baby. T-A-P-I-R. When they're little, they're striped. But when they grow up, they're like monochrome. They're like color blocked, black and white.
0: It almost looks like an elephant and a pig.
1: Okay, kind of like that, too.
0: Yeah, but it's small.
1: Yeah, it's like a lot of combinations of animals, but they're really cool, and they have them at the Fresno Chaffee Zoo, and they had a baby, and they let people put in name submissions, and then once they picked out like a certain amount, they let people vote on them. They have a name. It was announced on Tuesday. Guess what it is?
0: Chad. Did they name this thing Chad?
1: No, they named it Winston.
0: Winston.
1: His name is Winston.
0: That's the perfect name.
1: And he's so cute, and he jumps around in the water, and you can see like videos of him online, and his name is Winston. So if you haven't gone and seen Winston, you should go see Winston because he's so cute.
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1: Let's go.

0: That was John Reddick here on Spirit Radio. He's Chad and I'm Tara.
1: If you've been wanting to try something for a long time, maybe didn't have your shot and you feel like you're too old, good news. A pastor from California has kind of led the way to letting you know that you can still get back out there and you can still get back at it. So that this guy, Justin nice. Buzzard, he just made the team for the San Jose City College Jaguars. He's playing college football at 47.
0: That is impressive, especially as a defensive end. He's going to be hitting people, right?
1: Yes, it's going to be. I mean, it's going to be short lived unless he's on the essential oils or whatever. But yeah, he's going to need. He's going to need a lot of ice, a lot of Bengay, a lot of what is that?
0: He's playing with a lot of people that are young enough to be his sons.
1: Yeah, a couple times over. He could be their grandpa almost.
0: No, he's only a year older than me. And my oldest child is 25. Right.
1: Never mind. That's actually really not that. That's not that old.
0: Thanks for the quick turn. Actually, I appreciate it, even fine. If you're lying.
1: He's fine. He's good. This is non-issue. Shouldn't even be talking about this story. Totally normal. Come on.

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0: Or is Frank okay? It's Spirit Radio. I'm Chad. She's Tara.
1: Chad, am I a joke to you?
0: Whoa. Is it because of the age thing? Did I say that? Did I make you mad?
1: No, you know I feel like I'm aging into my personality. I won't be there till I'm like 80. So
0: I'm aging away from my personality because I'm 3.
1: Age jokes don't bother me. No, I was just actually setting you up as the joke, as to be part of the joke, because it is what time is it? It's that time of the day where we get ready for the kids. Coming up in about 6 minutes, it's time for Thursday's joke of the week.

0: Chandler Moore, God, I'm just grateful. On Spirit Radio, I'm Chad, she's Tara. And every day around this time, we stop down to let the next generation of individuals know that Spirit Radio is just for them. And I'm talking about the kids. And right now is your time, because it's time for...
1: You know what time it is?
2: For the kids.
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6: It's Thursday, and that means it's joke of the week. All right, are we ready, kids? I'm going to share a joke that you can share with anybody, and adults, I'm going to share a joke that you're going to have to pretend to laugh at. So are we ready to go? All right, let's do this. Chad,
0: yes.
6: Why was Cinderella so bad at soccer?
0: Why was Cinderella so bad at soccer? It's going to have something to do...
6: Because she kept running away from the ball.
0: It was there the whole time.
6: It was right in front of you. All right, kids, there is your Thursday joke of the week. We hope that you have a fantastic day today.
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0: 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We're Chad and Tara.
1: If you're like me, you're starting to notice that that you need some help in the health department. And so I've been trying to watch foods I'm eating, trying to pay attention a little bit more. But I've realized that when I'm reading the label on any given food, snack foods especially, I feel like I should have some sort of like chemistry degree to read those. Like, I don't know what they are. Yeah.
0: It gets really uncomfortable. And some of the things that are there, when you look it up, it's like citric acid. It just has a really long name. But some of them, I'm like, that doesn't feel like I should be putting that in my body.
1: Yeah, I've got lots of questions. In fact, I'm not the only ones that have lots of questions. Apparently, there's a lot of speculation, a lot of younger individuals that are getting a little frustrated with the need for some sort of chemistry degree this is a potato chip. Shouldn't it just be a potato and like
0: oil and salt?
1: Yes. It should be like those three things. Should be easy, right? It's not that easy. I don't know. Preservatives. I'm sure they're trying to like keep the chips
0: longer. That are just potatoes, oil and salt are three times the price of the chips that are made out of all the chemicals. It's really, we're set up for failure.
1: From the word go, you can't afford healthy food, but you need it. And you can't afford a chemistry degree and you need it to read what's in these foods.
0: The best way to get around that is to just not eat something from a package. But I feel like that's so unrealistic if you are working full time and literally taking care of anybody but yourself.
1: It feels like we're losing an uphill battle.
0: Yes, it really does. Do you read the food labels every time? Or are you just kind of like a protein buying it?
1: I'm getting to the point where I don't read anymore because I'm so frustrated that I don't know and I don't have time to try to figure out what it

0: Zach Williams and Ben Fuller, that's Wait For Me on Spirit Radio. I'm Chad, she's Tara.
1: I don't know if you've noticed, but I have been like scratching my ankles.
0: Yeah, what's
1: morning.
0: Going on over there?
1: Do you need
0: new detergent or something like that?
1: No, because I got eaten alive by mosquitoes in my backyard the night before last. I was out there at dusk, which I know better because that's like prime mosquito time. But I needed to go out there because my dog wasn't coming when I called him to come inside. And he was actually just sleeping around the corner and was not listening to me. But I was out there for like maybe 5 minutes and I've got like 10 mosquito bites on each ankle.
0: You must have O blood type of some kind.
1: I do have O blood type. You know what's funny though? Mosquito bites stay small on me. They just itch really bad. My husband and my daughter, theirs get giant.
0: You really? My wife and daughter, my wife and middle daughter are both O blood types and mosquitoes love them. They are the sweet meats. I am like, I get mosquito bites, but not often. So
1: yeah,
0: I found it's an O blood type. I'm fairly confident.
1: Lucky for you that you don't get mosquito bites that often because they're miserable. And so I need help. Again, I need help. What works for you? Like, do you put on anything specific when you go outside?
0: For me, I just have my wife and my daughter go outside and they
1: you use them all as bait. Yeah.
0: It works.
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0: 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I'm Chad. 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
0: 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And this is ongoing, by the way, every month. 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

0: perfectly.
1: That was Micah Tyler with Perfectly. 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
2: I don't know if you've done this recently, but it is worth taking a few minutes looking around at where you are in life and maybe seeing if this is where you prayed to get to at one point. I know for my wife and I, we've done that before. We're like, we want a house. We want kids. We want all these things. Maybe not in that order. Like we ask God for all these things. And then you get in the mix of those things. You're like, oh, we need to pay for these things. We need to keep them going. We need to keep them alive, like all this stuff. And you don't realize that you're actually living in the middle of a blessing.
1: Chad, that is so true. I remember one time I was crying after I came home from the grocery store because that realization hit me so hard that I was taken aback, because it's easy to take for granted where you are, especially when you're going through the day-to-day grind. And I had gone to go get groceries and got back to the house, and my husband comes out of the front door as I'm driving up and meets me out there. And he was like, hey, go ahead and go inside. I'll bring these in for you, because it was hot.
2: Yeah.
1: And so I'm standing in the kitchen and he's bringing in the groceries, and it hit me. So when we first got married, things were difficult. We were both two very selfish people with a lot of baggage, and we didn't get along very well. We had a new baby.
2: Like,
1: I was a new Christian.
2: You sound like people.
1: And he used to not get up off the couch to help me bring the groceries in. I wasn't working. He was working. I was a stay-at-home mom. And in the beginning, he was like, well, all the house stuff is your stuff. Like, that was just where we were, right? And I remember praying that someday he would see me and bring in the groceries. And so I stood in my kitchen and I started bawling, and he comes in with the last bag and he's like, oh my gosh, what's wrong? Why are you crying? And I was like, I'm just so thankful for you. And it took me forever to be able to explain to him why I was crying.
2: Yeah.
1: And I was just so thankful. It was one of those little moments where I recognized that God hears all of my prayers, and that I might not understand the timing or even know when my obedience is going to be fruitful, but eventually you get there and you just have to take the time to look around and realize it.

0: That was Cochran and Company here on Spirit Radio. We're Chad and Tara.
1: Now, they're both important, but they are two very different things that you need in your life. You need confidence and you need wisdom.
0: You need them both together, too.
1: Desperately. You can't have one without the other, because here's an example of confidence. When you say something like, "Yes, dear, I will remember that." And then the wisdom portion needs to kick in, and you need to write it down before that thought fully leaves your brain, or you need to put a reminder in your phone, because if you don't, you won't. And I haven't, and now I'm paying for it.
0: This is you and I. We are the problem, not only in our marriage, but in so many other areas of our life. You and your wife and me and my husband, I'm always forgetting things if I don't write it down. I have a rule that it's like, do not say something to me in passing. Send it in a text or else it's gone forever.
1: I wish that worked, because I mean, there's so many times that like it does get written down, or it does get reminded and it just doesn't happen. And I know my sweet wife, she has a look on her face where I know she's being brave and she's being supportive in the moment, but on the inside, she is screaming as loud as she can. And I love her for her wisdom and her control.
0: You know, God gave us the partners that we have for a reason, and it's because he knew we were going to need a lot of patience and
1: yes,
0: grace.
1: And amen.
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1: 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We tell people about what day it is. Sometimes we run out of things to talk about. Okay. 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
1: It's like a snake swallowing its tail. 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
0: I mean, honestly, like it's the one place where you're going to come and you're going to get to hang out with your friends and listen to the weird things that go on in our life. 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
1: I agree with you. And here's the thing. You can celebrate today and tomorrow by listening, because no matter what you're going through or when you're going through it, the radio is right there with you.
2: 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'Cause my

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1: When you look at how many adversaries it has survived, you're like, you know what? They should make a movie about this. I'm talking about the radio, and I guess it'd be kind of weird to make a movie about the radio. But radio is still here. It has survived television. It has survived 8-tracks. It has survived records. It has survived MP3s. It has survived streaming and podcast, and yes, MTV.
0: I know. 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
2: 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And so in this moment, I'm going to encourage you to turn up the song and let the impact of Christian radio help you through your day. 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

0: 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We are Chad and Tara.
1: Love costs something. That's what I've learned in my 46 years. The greatest acts of love usually require sacrifice. It's either sacrifice of your time, your comfort, your patience, or your pride.
0: You want to. I don't want to, but sometimes you do.
1: Yeah, that, you know, like it's just a sacrifice. That's the kind of love that Jesus demonstrated for you and I. And so that's the kind of love we're called to give. Today's wisdom from the word is from 1 John 3:16. This says, "By this we know love, because he laid down his life for us, and we also ought to lay down our lives for the brethren." For others, if you don't want to say brethren, if you're like, it's too early for words like brethren, sure. Depends on the translation. But I look at this, it's not necessarily becoming, when we're commanded to be selfless for others, I think that it is being less, thinking less of yourself. It isn't like making yourself less. I we're all equal and created in God's image, but it's thinking of yourself less. Mm-hmm. It's not making your wants, your needs, your desires more important than the people that you love.
0: Well, and right now in the era of history that we live in, everything is so you focused, not specifically you, but like me, what can I get right now? How fast can I get it? And yeah. It's almost surprising when you do something nice for somebody else on purpose. And it's not even a big thing. It's a surprising thing to the world.
1: Yeah, it shouldn't be like that. But then maybe in God's infinite wisdom, it's like that right now, because we are supposed to live apart. Christians are supposed to live and look differently than the world. That's what makes it Christ appealing to people that don't know him. Yeah. So love is supposed to cost something. And if you can walk around and be kind and give and sacrifice, people are going to want to know where that comes from, that light from within. And that can open up a conversation about Jesus.

0: 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Good morning. I'm Chad. She's Tara.
1: I have a very delicate head. I'm I'm okay. Realizing this
0: explains
1: because
0: the helmets.
1: Okay. So I have always had a problem with brain freeze. I can get it very easily. Like if I eat one small scoop of ice cream and let it touch the top of my mouth for too long, I'm going to get brain freeze.
0: Really?
1: My husband, on the other hand, never gets brain freeze.
0: It's been a minute for me, but like that's, I eat a lot of cold stuff, a lot of frozen foods. I love ice cream. It's been a minute since I've had a brain freeze.
1: There you go. So delicate head. See, like I said, I have to be very careful about how I consume cold beverages and things like that. Well, yesterday I decided that I just wanted a snow cone, and I don't want snow cones very often, probably not even once a year. I'm not into it normally, sure. But I just really wanted a coconut one. So I went and I to Pelican Snowball in Clovis, and I got a small child's like kid size coconut snow cone. Mm-hmm. The second bite in, I got the worst brain freeze that I like couldn't open my eyes for a
0: solid.
1: First of
0: all, time out. Do they make snow cones in another size? Because I think snow cones are only for kids.
1: Yes. Okay. Yes. They're at Pelicans. There's like four sizes. The kids is little, and the avalanche is gigantic. It's bigger than the biggest drink you could get at 7-Eleven.
0: Okay. Sorry. So continue. You had a giant brain freeze. Sorry for the interruption.
1: Yes, and it hurt so bad. It was like 90 seconds before I could even open my eyes. And so what I need is I need everybody's help. What is your best recommendation for how to quickly solve brain freeze? Text me, please, with the things that work for you. 877-530-5388.
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1: Happy Thursday, my friend, or should I say Throwback Thursday? Brr, brr, brr, brr. You're listening to Spirit Radio. I'm Marina, and later on in the show, I've got some of your favorite Throwback Thursday hits, but right now, it's Caleb and John with Finished.

0: Do you put ketchup on your eggs? You're listening to Spirit Radio. I'm Marina, and I feel like that is a very important question to answer, and I'm going to tell you why. 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And while you tell me, I think it is perfectly okay to put like Tabasco sauce, Cholula, salsa, you know, that kind of stuff on eggs. I think that's totally fine. I think it's weird to put ketchup on eggs. And this debate sprung forth in our friend group a while back when we were all at brunch. And I just don't get it. Like, why do you put ketchup on your eggs? Nah, it's not, it shouldn't be a thing. I know it's a thing for some folks, but I don't know. Text me and let me know your answer and your justification for it. 877-530-5388.
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That's not at all what he calls us to do. What he says is to cast all our anxieties onto him. He carries that burden for us, so we never have to worry about it.

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0: Carly Ann Taylor here on Spirit Radio. I'm Marina. 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

0: When are we getting a Sam's Club in the Central Valley? You're listening to Spirit Radio. I'm Marina. I am so ready for a Sam's Club to arrive because of one thing that I really want to buy from Sam's Club. I've been seeing it all over my FYP, on my For You page, on TikTok, on Instagram, on Facebook. It is the coolest thing I've ever seen. It is an oversized VHS cassette case of very, very big Disney animated films. There's Cinderella, Peter Pan, Toy Story. There's Alice in Wonderland and Aladdin. I want one of those because not only does it look like a super cool thing to display in my office, it comes with a blanket. It looks so cool. I posted it on my Instagram page at Marina on the Mic. You can check it out there. But they have them at Sam's Clubs right now. I haven't heard of them being anywhere else. And I really, really want one. So I'm hoping Sam's Club is arriving soon because I'm ready to spend that money. I want that cassette tape case that comes with a blanket. As if I need more blankets, but that's a whole other conversation.
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I'm Marina. If there was an award given for best dressed Spirit Radio artist, I think Jamie McDonald would take the cake. She has the coolest style. She has so many cool hats and sunglasses, and I love like her vintage, funky vibes. I told her the last time I spoke with her that we have to go thrift shopping together, and she said yes. So I'm holding you to that, McDonald. Here she is with Ain't No Way on Spirit.

Bill Wickham here on Spirit Radio. I'm Marina, and it is time for our first Throwback Thursday song. Bow, bow, bow, bow. Yes, that is still me, and it is still not AI. First song comes from the year 2011. It's off of the third album for this band. I honestly had forgotten about this song, I'm going to be honest, and when I was looking through the list of songs that I have, I had to listen to it to remember it, but it's so good. It is Change My Life by Ashes Remain, here on Throwback Thursday on Spirit Radio.

I want to dance like David. I want a faith like Paul. I want to sing like Silas tearing down the prison walls. I want to face that fire.

0: That's who I praise.
1: Brandon Lake here on Spirit Radio. I'm Marina. I saw one of the funniest videos last night. It had me in tears. I watched it like 5 times in a row. This poor woman, she was driving down the road and she suddenly pulls over because she sees this huge insect in her car. And when you finally catch a glimpse of it, it looks about maybe like 5 inches long. It looked massive. I think it was a cicada. But she, poor thing, she pulled over and she was flagging someone down to help her. And a police officer just happened to be patrolling around, saw her waving, got concerned, and he helped get the bug out of her car. Who says that chivalry is dead, you know?
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1: Chandler Moore with God, I'm Just Grateful here on Spirit Radio. I'm Marina, and it is time for your next Throwback Thursday song. Burr, burr, burr, burr. Now, I didn't get any requests this week. That's fine. It's the first week back to school. Some of you are back from vacation and maybe you didn't have time to send in your request. That's perfectly fine because when you don't pick the songs, I do. And this song is so good. I'm definitely in like a rock mood right now. So we're going to go with After the World by Disciple here on Throwback Thursday on Spirit Radio. You're great.

0: Brandy Cash with Jesus All Along here on Spirit Radio. I'm Marina, and it is time for Now That's Funny. The internet is full of hilarious memes and commentary, and it is my job to share them with you. Upworthy.com did an article, and they asked parents to share a sentence they never thought they would have to say when they became parents. Oh my gosh, these are amazing. Here's some of them. It says, stop folding your sister. Don't lick the toilet in a public bathroom, this parent said it to their kids. Ew. Why do kids lick stuff? Oh, please, not me, Lord. I can't. Oh, this one parent shared, please stop beatboxing when I'm on the phone with a client. Several parents shared this sentence, do not drink the bathwater. Don't lick the bottom of your shoes. Once again, why do kids insist on licking stuff? That is so weird. Oh, these are great too. Did you just glue your sister's foot to that? This is the last one. The last one I'm going to share. This is the best one. This parent said they told their kids, we do not steal other people's pets and set up pet shops at the side of the road. You know what? I recognize young leadership when I see it. Now that's funny.
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1: Should have been long gone now, yeah. Should damn be living.

Bea Turner here on Spirit Radio. I'm Marina. And in about 6 minutes, I'm going to share today's hot lunch hot take. And here's a clue on what I'm going to talk about. Breakfast. It's Leanna Crawford here on Spirit Radio.

0: Jack Williams with Ben Fuller on Spirit Radio. I'm Marina, and it is time for another Hot Lunch Hot Take. This is a time where I share my opinion about something. Might be a little polarizing, but it is always in good fun. Hatfields versus the McCoys. Pepsi versus Coca-Cola. Pancakes versus waffles. The great debate continues, and I am here to settle it once and for all. Waffles are better than pancakes. You know why? Because they've got the crispy edges. It can have the little pockets of butter throughout the waffle. It can structurally hold the syrup in place instead of just falling out everywhere the second it gets poured. Waffles are just superior. You can have savory waffles. You can have sweet waffles. You can have chocolate chip waffles. You can have banana peanut butter waffles or just old school Belgian waffles. The opportunities are endless. Waffles reign supreme in the breakfast wars. I have made my statement and I will stand by it. Let me know what you think. Text me at 877-530-5388.
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2: Jesus and his disciples picked some grain on the Sabbath, and they got in trouble because of all the Pharisees and the legalists. And that's where Jesus says, I am Lord even of the Sabbath. The Sabbath was made for man, not man for the Sabbath. The Sabbath is God's gift to you. It is his present. It's his mercy. It's his restoration time for you. So that you don't get caught up in the distraction, in the rat race of life, and you're just going and going and going and going, and then all of a sudden you burn out and you don't know what happened. It is his restoration, his refreshing time when you set it apart to him. It is a blessing to you.
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I'm Marina. Matthew West is bringing his Jesus is King tour to the Central Valley. He hasn't been here in a while, so I'm really excited to see him, and I know you are too. He's going to be here Saturday, September 26th at Port Naz, and he's bringing Peter Burton with him. It's going to be an amazing night. I'll be there. The rest of the Spirit team will be there, and we want to see you there. 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

0: Cochran & Co. with What Grace Can Do here on Spirit Radio. I'm Marina. You know, I have this really cool Spirit Radio t-shirt in front of me, and I have so many. Do you want it? Okay, if you want it, you got to answer this question right. We're going to play Fact or Urban Legend. I'm going to read something to you. You're going to tell me if it's a fact or if it's an urban legend. 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And everybody that gets it correct is going to get entered in to win a brand new Spirit Radio t-shirt. Okay, here we go. Is this fact or urban legend? George Washington, the first president of the United States, had wooden teeth. Is that a fact or urban legend? Text me your answer now at 877-530-5388. And let's see who gets it right and who wins the t-shirt. Good luck.
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I'm Marina. And if you want to know what the answer was to Factor Urban Legend, I've got it for you. And just in case you missed the question, it was George Washington, the first president of the United States, had wooden teeth. Is that a fact or urban legend? And drum roll. It was an urban legend. You can see George Washington's dentures for yourself at Mount Vernon. The fake teeth are made of cow teeth, human teeth, and elephant ivory on a lead base. You know what? I'd rather have the wooden teeth.

I'm Marina, and it is time for your midday pep talk. We are officially halfway through the day, which means this is a time where you and I can sit down, take a breath, and get ready to take on the second half of the day. I just want to encourage you, if you have a child or grandchild, niece or nephew heading on into school and you're feeling a little bit of anxiety about it, I just want you to know that you're doing the best that you can in supporting them. It's once they're at school, they're at school, and they have the teachings that you've instilled in them, the encouragement you've given them to help guide them through their day. And I can't speak as a parent because I'm not, but I can come to you as a child. And, you know, one of the best things my parents did for me going into a new school year was praying for me, praying with me, and listening to me. When I came home and I had my silly little stories, never once did my parents ever just say, oh, like enough, like you're talking too much.

0: Where, you know, they sat there and they listened to me. They listened to my silly stories or the little drama that happened, you know, during lunch break in junior high or high school. So I just want to encourage you to do those three things with your kids. Pray for them, pray with them, and listen to them. It helps and it makes such a difference in their lives. Just know that you got this. It's going to be a new year, new challenges, and they're going to be challenged as well. But at the end of the day, you have each other, and that's really what matters most.
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Rolling On by John Reddick here on Spirit Radio. I'm Marina. Maybe you've been in a season of waiting, and God has been tugging on your heart to finally take that leap He's been encouraging you to take. So the question is...

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1: How concerned are you with your eternal reservations? I want you to know we're in the window that you can cancel this dark destiny you're walking down. It's not too late. You can make it right. You can avert that. 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You can influence people for Jesus. Your life can change today. But if you die, the cancellation period's over. 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That's the way the Lord designed it.
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0: It really is Amazing Grace, Phil and Crowder. You're listening to Spirit Radio. I'm Marina, and that does it for me today on this Throwback Thursday. If you want to get in your Throwback Thursday requests for next week, I suggest you get them in now while you're thinking about it. You can text me at 877-530-5388. Now, before I pass it over to Tim Collins, let's go over this week's verse of the week. It is Matthew chapter 19, verse 26. It says, "And looking at them, Jesus said to them, 'With people, this is impossible, but with God, all things are possible.'" Remember that verse. It is an amazing anchor verse for when you are going through the impossible. Remember, we serve the God of possibles. It's Matthew 19:26. There we go. All right, my friend, you have a great rest of your day. I'm going to go take a nap, and I'll see you tomorrow. Bye.
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0: It's already Thursday. There's a lot that still needs to get done. And humanly speaking, you don't know if it's going to happen. I'm Tim on Spirit with your verse of the week and maybe some encouragement from Matthew 19:26. And looking at them, Jesus said, with people, this is impossible, but with God, all things are possible.
1: Head spinning, fever is burning. No, I'm not all right.

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0: Worthy of it all, CC Winans on the Central Valley Spirit Radio. My name is Tim, and of course, we're at the beginning of the school year. You've seen all the pictures that people have posted online, and I was super impressed with a friend of mine whose daughter is 15 years old, and she has decided she wants to be a puzzle maker. So many questions. I don't think I've ever met anybody in life that wanted to be a puzzle maker. And I'm curious, like, what does this look like? Like, are we talking about 1,000-piece puzzles, different kind of puzzles? And how competitive is this career?
1: This fall, Matthew West is bringing the Jesus is King tour to your city. Jesus is King! Featuring powerful new songs like Good and Jesus is King, alongside all your favorites. 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I'm unashamed of the gospel. 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

Take Butts When I Pray on the Central Valley Spirit Radio. I tell you what, in China, they were way ahead of the curve, and that matters on a day like this. Apparently, they were like the first to ever figure out the whole bacon thing. 1500 BC. Yes, today is National Bacon Day. 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

Gonna be all right. Matt Maher on the Central Valley Spirit Radio. I'm Tim. We were talking earlier about today is National Bacon Day, and it just got me to thinking, like, if bacon were to go away forever, and if, like, this was your last supper when it came to bacon, what would you put bacon on? I don't think I would put bacon on something. I'm just pretty traditional. Give me bacon and eggs. That's a good meal for me. Well, I've

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Something blooms. 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Hope for the Valley.

0: Gateway Worship. Who else? Spirit Radio. I'm Tim. One of the benefits of having a relationship with God is you get this amazing peace that passes all understanding. But what does peace actually look like? You know, it is different than having everything under control. Isaiah 26 is a great read, and it really connects peace with trust, not organization. Follow me here. You know, it's frustrating news for those of us who recently got a very nice planner for the school year, right? Organization can help, but eventually somebody forgets the poster board, right? Practice is going to move. The email was missed. When in that spam folder, something breaks. Here's the truth, even though it feels like it. Peace is not when every variable behaves. Well, that's a good day. Peace is knowing Jesus is trustworthy, even when everything else falls apart.
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Libertarian. Spirit Radio, I'm Tim. It is National Radio Day. Yeah, my radio career was very unintentional. Loved sports. Somebody asked me if I'd help out with a high school ball game. One thing led to another. Weekend show. Suddenly got hired on. And golly, it's been well over 30 years. I got to say, the craziest thing ever that happened to me with radio, though, was 9/11. Watching that unfold in real time. Yeah, I pray we never see anything as crazy as that again. Toby Mack on Spirit.

0: Ain't no way, Jamie McDonald on the Central Valley Spirit Radio. My name is Tim. We're into the first week of school. Hopefully things are going well. This is where we start to have those crazy conversations with kids, right? Like, what is the difference between school and life? There are such great similarities, though. Think about this. In school, you get taught a lesson, and then you get given a test. So in school, you're taught a lesson, then you're given a test. In life, it's the opposite. You're given a test that teaches you a lesson. Either way, there's lots of learning going on. And sometimes, let's be honest, you didn't really want to learn it, but you kind of had to.
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0: On the night you fall in all the pieces, you can bring your lonely heart to Jesus. What if I told you that I believe?
1: 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I'm Tim. There was a time when you could download the Spirit Media app and listen to us at school. Not so much now. The good news is, as soon as it's over and you need some encouragement, we are here. Elevation Worship.

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2: Jesus and his disciples picked some grain on the Sabbath, and they got in trouble because of all the Pharisees and the legalists. And that's where Jesus says, I am Lord even of the Sabbath. The Sabbath was made for man, not man for the Sabbath. The Sabbath is God's gift to you. It is his present. It's his mercy. It's his restoration time for you. So that you don't get caught up in the distraction, in the rat race of life, and you're just going and going and going and going, and then all of a sudden you burn out and you don't know what happened. It is his restoration, his refreshing time when you set it apart to him. It is a blessing to you.
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How crazy is it to think thousands of years ago, Jesus knew all about you and the grace, the mercy, the unconditional love? It was given for somebody just like you. Caleb and John on Spirit.

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1: Being a mom is kind of funny. I'm Tim on Spirit Radio. I'll just be honest. I'll take your word for it. The reality is, you brought these humans into the world. You would lay down your life for these humans that you've brought into the world without even considering it. However, you are not getting into cold water for fun. Apparently, that's why dads exist. Now, you go into the water and get that. I'm not the one that put it in there. You go get it. It is so true. Why am I the one that has to go in the water and get it?
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Hope lives here.

Is there a trainer on site? Congratulations, you've been promoted. I'm Tim on Spirit. If you've ever coached a youth sport, maybe you've heard that when you meet with the officials before the game. Ryan Stevenson wouldn't have a problem with that. He spent 7 years as a paramedic. This I know on Spirit.

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0: Zach Williams and Ben Fuller wait for me on the Central Valley Spirit Radio. I'm Tim. First full week of school is crazy. There are so many plates spinning, you can barely keep them all in the air. And yet, one mom of four is suggesting something incredibly radical, which probably sounds good, but you're going to ask how. Are you ready for this? Do less. And she's doing that to make the transition between summer and school a little smoother. Now, what she means by that, if there is something that's optional, like right now, there's not a lot of it, right? They're pretty much out. Fewer extra commitments, more room to adjust to sleep and school and new routines. Like, I completely get it. You know, trying to pare back, trying to endure the first month, and then start adding on the extras.
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0: 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It is incredibly easy to read stories online or see some story on the news and think, like, this person is the worst of the worst. There's no coming back. And yet, the crazy thing in God's economy is nobody is too lost. Toby Mack on Spirit.
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Meet me in the Valley, Tasha Layton on the Central Valley's Spirit Radio. I'm Tim. Long before there was GoFundMe, there was listener-supported Spirit Radio, funded by friends like Carlene from Visalia that give every month, and they enable the hope, the encouragement, and the fun to be shared with the Central Valley.

0: Cochran and Company, What Grace Can Do on the Central Valley Spirit Radio. All you got to do is 3 sets of 10. How hard can it be? Well, let me just tell you, if it's been a moment since you've done 1 set of 10, 3 of them is not easy. For both Sheila and I, we've reached that stage of life where we go to bed and we feel well, and then we get up the next morning and somehow we've injured our back. And it was like, okay, clearly, it's not just getting an adjustment. Maybe we need to strengthen our core. And so we've started these lower back exercises. They're not hard, I didn't think. 3 sets of 10, like 4 different exercises, not gonna lie. Barely made it through the 1st set of 10. Second one, I had to space it out, and I've decided we're going to do 2 sets of 10 for the week, maybe next week. Then we're going to go for 3 sets of 10, or I'm going to have to go back to the doctor because I'm going to injure myself trying to do it.
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